helping little old kittens across the street, rescuing ladies out of trees, and playing more great songs like this. This is Hank.

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2: The city is experiencing a lot of crashes currently. I can see five on the board that are active. Be on the lookout for those at 580 northbound at the Mount Rose Highway interchange. The next one at 580 southbound at Villanova. Got another one on 580 northbound at Neal Road. The next one on Geiger Gray just as you start to gain elevation there. That one is causing a delay on both sides of the highway going up to Virginia City. The last one is in Verdi on Old Highway 40 in Dusty Lane. Be on the lookout for emergency vehicles and likely slowdowns in all of those areas. Next hot spot is Pyramid Highway northbound from Los Altos Parkway to Highland Ranch Parkway. And 395 northbound is slammed from the Spaghetti Bowl to Panther Valley Road. Good news, by the time you get to Golden Valley, it starts to spread out.
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4: Happy Friday, it's Elizabeth Mitchell with your Reno forecast. Today's forecasted high will be around 80 degrees with mostly clear skies. Winds will be whipping coming in from the west around 10 to 25 miles per hour with gusts up to 35. The National Weather Service issued a red flag warning for most of northern Nevada. Tonight, mostly cloudy with a low around 50 degrees with winds becoming light after midnight.
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0: 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Joe
1: Debbie. Yeah, that was a small problem for us. You know, we're still trying to overcome. You know, I sang home in my concerts, and people go, "Oh, I didn't know he did that." You know, but people have asked me, you know, were there any mistakes that you made in your career that you wish you could have rectified? And that was one of them. I wish we'd have done a video on Home, but you know, it's just one of those things. And the song, like I say, it spoke for itself, and it went number one. But I do wish we had a video for it. I've told the label folks that you know, I just feel it's really important. For face and name recognition to have a video, and I think they're seeing the importance of that. It used to be, you know, 4 or 5 years ago, videos, just the labels in any way, just didn't think they were that important, but I think they've seen through, you know, a couple of people hitting it really big, right, you know, within two or three songs, that videos are very important.

0: 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So Hank decided to eliminate the middleman and pass the conversations on to you.
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2: The city is experiencing a lot of crashes currently. I can see five on the board that are active. Be on the lookout for those at 580 northbound at the Mount Rose Highway interchange. The next one at 580 southbound at Villanova. Got another one on 580 northbound at Neal Road. The next one on Geiger Gray just as you start to gain elevation there. That one is causing a delay on both sides of the highway going up to Virginia City. The last one is in Verdi on Old Highway 40 in Dusty Lane. Be on the lookout for emergency vehicles and likely slowdowns in all of those areas. Next hot spot is Pyramid Highway northbound from Los Altos Parkway to Highland Ranch Parkway. And 395 northbound is slammed from the Spaghetti Bowl to Panther Valley Road. Good news, by the time you get to Golden Valley, it starts to spread out.
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2: Three long-lasting crashes still on the board, so be on the lookout for slowdowns at 580 northbound at Neal Road. Tiger Grade, as you start going up the mountain, that's affecting both sides of the road. And the crash in Verdi, that one on Old Highway 40 in Dusty Lane. The rest of the city is moving relatively well, surprisingly, going into the weekend. I do see more congestion than usual in and around the downtown area. Be on the lookout for extra wheels and helmets splitting those lanes in that area, also around the GSR. Pyramid Highway northbound has evened out nicely, but Highland Ranch Parkway is still moving slow coming down from Sun Valley. And 395 northbound is also still experiencing a moderately crowded flow from North McCarran up to Panther Valley Road.
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4: Happy Friday, it's Elizabeth Mitchell with your Reno forecast. Today's forecasted high will be around 80 degrees with mostly clear skies. Winds will be whipping coming in from the west around 10 to 25 miles per hour with gusts up to 35. The National Weather Service issued a red flag warning for most of northern Nevada. Tonight, mostly cloudy with a low around 50 degrees with winds becoming light after midnight.
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2: A 3 long-lasting crash is still on the board, so be on the lookout for slowdowns at 580 northbound at Neal Road. Tiger Grade, as you start going up the mountain, that's affecting both sides of the road. And the crash in Verde, that one on Old Highway 40 in Dusty Lane. The rest of the city is moving relatively well, surprisingly, going into the weekend. I do see more congestion than usual in and around the downtown area. Be on the lookout for extra wheels and helmets splitting those lanes in that area, also around the GSR. Pyramid Highway northbound has evened out nicely, but Highland Ranch Parkway is still moving slow coming down from Sun Valley. And 395 northbound is also still experiencing a moderately crowded flow from North McCarran up to Panther Valley Road.
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When a stranger stopped beside me in an antique Cadillac.

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He said, "This is where you get off, boy, 'cause I'm going back to Alabama." As I stepped out of that Cadillac, I said, "Mister, many thanks." He said, "You don't have to call me Mister, Mister. The whole

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1: Well, I'll tell you, there are no people on earth to me quite like the Seminole people. I came to know Jim Billy. Actually, I met him about 10 years ago. Chief James Billy and several of the other tribe members, and came to find out that he was quite a songwriter and a singer himself. I never knew that before. And he writes songs that are pretty much about Florida and, of course, where he lives down in the Glades. I've always been just really intrigued by his songs. In fact, when I wrote the song Seminole Wind, and when it did end up on the album and there was talk about a video, I knew that there was only one place to do the video, and if we were able, and that would be down with James Billy and the Seminole people in that particular place. And I'm very thankful to this day that all that worked out even better than I could have imagined.

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1: Talking about yourself is quite often not an easy thing to do. You know, it's probably easier for other people to talk about you than for you to talk about yourself. You know, we're all so different, and I think that's a key to our success. I'm probably the quiet one in the group, maybe the loner. Sometimes I enjoy getting by myself. But somehow, my personality combined with other more aggressive personalities in our group kind of comes together to make the unit that is the Oak Ridge Boys, and it's probably one of the reasons why we are so successful, because we are so different.

0: 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But at least he does get some cool phone calls from humans.
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1: Howdy there, fellow Nevadans. 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So let me ask you something. 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

That's irrelevant, don't you think? But hey, until we get it, here's the next best thing. Another blast from the past from Hank's Music Hall.

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1: Howdy there, fellow Nevadans. Well, well, well. Looks like September finally rode into town, partner. The kids are back in school, the tourists have rode off into the sunset, and the trails are finally yours again. So let me ask you something. What in the Sam Hill are you waiting for? There ain't no more excuses. September is prime riding season. The weather's right, the trails are calling, and you got about 12 hours of daylight to get off your tail and get your legs working. 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Ain't nothing worse than showing up on that first snow day with legs that feel like two sacks of taters. And when you need the right bike, parts, or service to keep that rig running like a champ, you know where to go. 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
1: Yeah, it cost about $5,000 to make the initial EP, which was a 6-song recording. And we did it here in L.A. We were working the clubs out in the valley, and then we came over the hill to the rock side of the hill, I refer to it as, and started playing in the joints over here, showcasing with bands like the Blasters, Los Lobos, Maria McKee, her band at the time, Lone Justice. And we went in and recorded with nobody making any money. And it was 1984, so it's only been 6 years, and we were able to do an album for about $5,000. But we did it, you know, the worst hours, you know, from, you know, 1 in the morning till 7 in the morning, we would mix.

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0: We all know the government listens in on our phone calls. 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
1: I brought up mostly around Beaumont, Texas, which was probably 120,000 people. But I was born about 40 miles from Beaumont in a little town, Oilfield Town. There was a big boom back in the early 1900s called Saratoga, Texas. And the population, probably now around 300 or 400 people, I guess. But that was where I was born. Of course, I moved around 10 or 11 years old to Beaumont and pretty well made that home ever since.

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1: Well, this was nearly a year ago. It was New Year's Eve in Belton, Texas, which is right in the heart of Texas up near Temple. And we performed at the Bell County Expo Center, which is about a 10,000-seat capacity dome. And we started our show out, and we played A Better Man about 8 or 9 times that night while the film crew took footage from that and of the dancers. We had a big dance floor out in front. And we filmed that until the end of the show, which was just after midnight, and we took a break, ate some breakfast, and then started filming all the close-ups, just working around myself and the band. We did that for about 2 more hours and then got up early the next morning where we went out to the Solanas Ranch, which is just a little bit west of there, and shot all the footage of me leaving the house, driving away in the pickup truck. 2 full days. It gives you an appreciation for the work that goes into making movies, especially.

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0: We all know the government listens in on our phone calls. So Hank decided to eliminate the middleman and pass the conversations on to you.
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1: So I think I started when I was 11, maybe 10 or 11. A lot of pros that you'll talk to, when they started playing, they were 5-8 hours a day, every day, playing constantly. And that's what I was doing there. And I took for about 6 months, and then I took off 6 months, and I was just studying and just getting everything I could get in on the banjo. And then I went back to work at that music store, Strings and Things, and took over the intermediate and advanced students. She taught the beginners. And just before I turned 13, so I was 12, I remember the old man had to take me in, and they were hippies, and I heard words like, "I'm not an ageist, I will hire this young man."

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1: I've never been the, like, where do you see yourself in 5 years person. I've always been open to whatever opportunities come. And I'm sitting here with a lot of things that are happening in my life that I never put on paper to say I wanted to do. Music was definitely on the list from 5 years old. But everything else has been the opportunities that have come my way. So I really don't know. I mean, there's probably something out there that I haven't done yet. It'll come my way and I'll decide if I want to do it. I'm in a place where I feel that I have the luxury of picking the things that I think I'll enjoy. And I say no to a lot of stuff. And I say yes to the things I think will be fun.

0: spending all his money on lottery tickets, so he'll either be very rich or very poor. 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
1: Time now for Striking Gold with Kenny Michaels. 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
2: All right. Welcome to the show, everybody. I'm your host, Kenny Michaels. It is great to be here today. Welcome, welcome, welcome. Wow, have we got news for you, especially if you have retirement accounts. This show is going to be really powerful. Why? Well, think about it. People put money in retirement accounts for tax purposes. This show today is going to open your eyeballs if they're not open already. All right, welcome to the show. I'm Kenny Michaels. This is Striking Gold. All right, the number to get me live, I've turned the phone lines on, 888

Financial article I read says 401ks and IRAs are ticking time bombs. Wow. When we start a job and they offer us when we're young a retirement account and we take it, we don't think about the ticking time bomb because we're young, right? When we're young, we are indefensible or whatever they call it. Invincible. We're invincible. We're indefensible too. I got news for you. But we're invincible when we're young, right? So we don't think about the ticking time bomb. Listen to this. If you have a retirement account and you have $1 million in that retirement account, your account's only worth $760,000. You say, well, why, Mr. Michaels? Because of taxes. You owe tax on that money. So you may think you have $1 million, but it's only valued at $760,000. An inherited IRA that is $750,000 triggers a $120,000 tax bill to your heirs. I've just showed you two ticking time bombs. However, how do you defuse the bomb? What do you do? Mr. Michaels, is there anything? Do I wear a hazmat suit? What do I do? How do I disarm this bomb? Very simple. You move to gold. Because when you move a retirement account into gold, the ticking time bomb only becomes a firework. That's all it is. It's a firework. It still has a little boom to it, but not an explosion. It has a little boom. You still owe a little tax, but you don't have an explosion. So the way to defuse the bomb from a bomb to a firework, from a bomb to a sparkler. Remember sparklers when we were kids? You know, you'd go to a 4th of July party and all the little kids would run around with the sparklers, wave them in the air. They were harmless. They were harmless. A retirement account that is in gold and silver is a sparkler for taxes. It's a sparkler. A retirement account in paper in the stock market is a bomb. So, you want to play with bombs? You want to play with sparklers? Well, sparklers are safe. Bombs are not. Right? Gold is safe. Stocks are not. Kind of works together. The larger the retirement account, the larger the distribution has to be. And the larger the distribution has to be, the larger the tax you pay. That's on 24/7 Wall Street. They did a big article on this. The larger the retirement account, the larger the withdrawal. The larger the withdrawal, the larger the tax. Yikes! But what if I told you, listen to this, that if you move to gold, the larger the retirement account, the larger the distribution, and the smaller the tax. Wow. So what a way to benefit on the positive side and benefit on the negative side of a retirement account. Wow. It's crazy. In stocks, the larger the account, the larger the required withdrawal, the larger the tax, right? But in gold, the larger the retirement account, the larger the withdrawal, the smaller the tax. So you still get the large growth, you still get the large withdrawal, but you don't have to give so much away. So when you're in stocks, it's a ticking time bomb. When you're in gold, it's a sparkler. It's what it is. It's a sparkler. It's one of those little sparklers of 4th of July. You wave around, that little sparkler, right?

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But my goodness, let's get out of the bomb. Okay? Money.com says, listen to this, gold is climbing, and now's the time to buy. I love the people who say, Mr. Michaels, I've been listening to you for months. I always think, what's wrong with you people? What's taking you so long? I don't get it. But anyway, I've been listening to you for months, and I'm waiting for gold to go down. Okay, see ya. See ya. That's like saying, listen, I'm waiting for Babe Ruth to sign with the Dodgers. He's dead. The days of low, cheap gold is dead. It's dead. D-E-A-D, dead. Finished, kaput, no mas, whatever they call it. It's dead. If you're waiting for gold at lower prices, see you later. We're leaving you in our dust. It's not headed that way. I'm sorry. Your president is pushing gold. Your president is pushing to reprice gold. Your president is competing with China to see who owns the most gold. China's in the middle of a reset right now. The days of cheap gold is over. You want cheap gold? You want cheap gold? Go to TJ Maxx and go to the jewelry department and buy a cheapo bracelet. There you go. $60. There's cheap gold. Go get it, Tiger. And what do you think that bracelet's going to be worth in a month? Probably $40. Because it's a cheapo bracelet. When you put gold in your IRA, you're putting the future and the growth in your IRA. The larger the IRA, the larger the withdrawal. The larger the withdrawal, the smaller the tax in gold. The larger the IRA, the larger the withdrawal, the larger tax you pay if you stay in stocks. Makes sense, right? So there you go. There you go. 24/7 Wall Street wrote an article that says the larger the retirement account, the larger the distribution, the larger the tax. What do you do? What do you do? How do you get out of a ticking time bomb? Simple. Move to gold. I started this show by saying that $1 million retirement account today, according to Yahoo Finance, is worth $760,000 because of tax. And not everybody has $1 million in their retirement account, right? I use that as an example. What if you have $400,000 in your retirement account? It's really only worth about $280,000. So now, can you retire on $280,000? In most parts of this country, no. So how, if you have a $400,000 retirement account, how do you keep it closer to $400,000? You move to gold. You have knuckleheads who do a radio show. I've heard them. And they say, you should move to gold, folks, because the country's in debt. So therefore, move your money to gold. That is the dumbest thing I've ever heard. Newsflash, the country has always been in debt. That's not why you move to gold. You don't move to gold because the country's in debt. Do you pay your credit card because I owe money on mine? Right? Do you make a payment on your credit card because, well, I'm going to pay my credit card because Mr. Michaels owes on his? That's the dumbest thing I've ever heard. Think about it. These dumb radio shows that say, well, you know, you should move to gold because the U.S. is $41 trillion in debt. Well, good, that's the U.S.'s problem. That's not why you move to gold.
You move to gold because think about it. I'm not talking to 30-year-olds right now. I'm talking to people my age, 64, 59, 73, 80, 90, whatever. Seniors don't move to gold because the country's in debt. That's dumb and stupid. You move to gold to keep your money, to pay less to the government. The fact the government is $41 trillion in debt is the government's problem. It's not your problem. If I'm in debt, is that your problem? And if you're in debt, is that my problem? It's not. If the country's in debt, that's the country's problem. At the moment, that's Trump's problem. Whose problem it will be when Trump is out? Well, that remains to be seen. But here's what I will tell you. You don't move to gold because the country is in debt. That's just dumb. That's dumb. Because the country will always be in debt. You move to gold to make your retirement accounts retirable. Is that a word, retirable? It is now. If it's not, it's in the Michael's Webster Dictionary. Anyway, here's what I will tell you is that most of you think your retirement account is retirable. It's not, because the cost of living is going up. There was a big article that says Americans think they can never retire. That's disgusting to me, because you can. You just get out of the asset you're in and move into the asset where you can. And that's gold. Look, think about this. If retirement accounts are pre-tax, that means at some point you owe the tax. And the larger your account goes, the more you owe. That's just the way it works. Uncle Sam wants their hand on the growth. Picture this. If this doesn't disgust you, picture this. Picture you're in Las Vegas. And you're sitting at a blackjack table. And you're killing it. You get blackjack, then you get 11, you double down, you get a 10, bingo baby, 21. Next hand's blackjack, next hand's 20, next hand's 10, you double down, you get an ace. Bam! You're killing it! And you're collecting money! And all of a sudden, someone from the casino walks over, taps you on your shoulder and says, sir, some of these winnings here, I'm just going to reach under your arm while you're playing. I'm not here to disturb you, sir. Here's a free drink. I'm just going to reach under your arm and take some of the winnings, okay? Because taking it back to the house. Because the casino's taking back some of the money. That's what the government is on retirement accounts. They're the casino. Right? They're the casino. And so while you're winning money, their hand comes up under your arm, kind of like my ex-wife used to do. When I took her to Vegas, I would be playing cards and I'd be winning. And this hand, almost like Cousin It from the Addams Family, you know, this hand would come under my arm and it would talk to me. It would say, hello, honey. And I'd be like, who are you? I'm the person taking the winnings off the table. And my wife would stick her hand under my arm and take the winnings. And next thing you know, the kids were in a stroller. Next thing you know, she's gone at the mall across the street. Okay, gone. And I thought, man, I am married to Uncle Sam. Well, that's what retirement accounts are. Okay, you're sitting there with money and Uncle Sam puts their hand underneath their cousin It. And they go, hey, this is ours. Thank you. And you're like, wait. I'm trying to retire. I understand, but this is ours. Really? Hell no. That's the ticking time bomb in a retirement account. I'm not knocking retirement accounts. I think they're great. I think they're fabulous. But it gets to a point based on your age where it's no longer about stocks. It's no longer about someone sticking their hand under your arm and taking your money. It's about you keeping your money. That's why you go to gold, to limit your liability to Uncle Sam so you can retire, so there's enough there to retire. You don't go to gold because the country's in debt. To hell with the country in debt. That's the country's problem, not yours.
So if anybody tries to convince you, you know, sir, you should move your retirement account because the country's $41 trillion in debt. I would scratch my head going, why do I care the country's $41 trillion in debt? I'm 68 years old. I got to make sure I got enough money to retire on. That's why you go to gold. I got to make sure the government doesn't take my money to pay off their debt. That's why I go to gold. Let the government figure out how to pay off their debt. But don't take my money to do it. But if I stay in stocks, if you stay in stocks, you're in a ticking time bomb. And you'll never truly retire. It's crazy. All right, the number to get me live, 888-961-0222. Again, 888-961-0222. 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Give them a call. They're there right now. Tell them the good-looking Brad Pitt of Precious Metals sent you. The sexiest guy on radio, Kenny Michaels, host of the show Striking Gold. Okay? All right. By the way, follow me on Instagram and Facebook. Just type in Striking Gold with Kenny Michaels, and you'll become a follower of mine. We're getting a lot of people on social media reaching out. So do it. I'm a great guy to follow, and it's a great show to follow, and I hope it's informational, and I hope it's helpful. All right. What is propelling gold? There's this rush in America for everybody to buy gold. What is propelling gold? Okay, here's my answer. It's not what is propelling gold. It's who is propelling gold. Who? Like an owl. Who? Okay. It's China and Poland. They're propelling gold. They're the big buyers in the world. Oh, India buys and the U.S. buys and the U.S. takes. The U.S. took Venezuela's gold and taking more. They're taking Iran's gold. They're taking more because we have a president obsessed with gold. Thank you, President Trump. We love you for that. My IRA loves you, Mr. Trump, because I'm in gold. And I'm killing it. I'm killing it, baby. And our president, Reed, put on True Social. I said this the other week. Jim Rickard's video about gold going to 10,000 by the end of the year. Now you've got people chit-chatting all over the place about why did Trump push that out worldwide? Does that mean Trump is telling the rest of the world, hey, I'm going to reprice it here in the States at 10,000? Is that what that means? A lot of people think that. That might be why Wells Fargo is saying gold's going to double by year end. Well, double would be just about 10,000. That may explain why J.P. Morgan Chase said gold to 10,000. So it's an exciting as hell time to buy gold and buy silver. But the most exciting part about buying gold and silver, especially in a retirement account, the most exciting part about buying it through a retirement account rollover is that you get growth. Because gold's been outperforming everything. When it's time to take withdrawals, you have to take them. But you get to keep more of the money and give away less to Uncle Sam. That's the secret. The secret in retirement, how do you retire? The secret in retirement account is being able to have enough to retire. That's the secret. You get to an age where the secret is no longer how much can I make. It's how much can I keep. I've said this 1,000 times. And so, gold is a ticking time bomb for explosion and growth. Gold's a ticking time bomb to the government, not to you. Stocks are a ticking time bomb to you, not to the government. The government knows that as long as you stay in paper, so long as you stay in paper, they benefit. Wall Street wins. The house wins. The casino wins. The minute you go to gold, you're the winner in the casino. You beat the house. You beat the house. That's it. Isn't that the name of the game, right? When we go to casinos and we play blackjack or we play roulette
or what's that game? Baccarat? I don't even know how to play that game. I can't even pronounce it. And then there's Paigao, which I never understood. I had a friend tell me once, when you play Paigao, you push a lot. I go, well, I don't want to be pushed by people. I hate that. I hate that, being pushed by people. But you push, you push, you push. How do you make money if you push? You don't make any money if you push. Why would you play a game you can't make any money at? Anyway, I'm going off on a casino tangent here. But the point is that the government's the house. You understand that, right? The government's the house. And so, they always win. Newsflash. Those gorgeous hotels in Las Vegas are not built by the winners. They're built by the losers. Okay? They're built by the house. Where'd the house get the money? From you. Because you lost. What the hell runs Wall Street? Your money. Who benefits? The big boys at the top benefit. Not you. And, you know, at 64 years old, I don't choose to benefit the U.S. government. If they're in debt, that's their problem. I got to watch out for me, my children, and my grandchildren. Period. End of story. I am not here to make the government rich. I'm here to get to retirement. And I'm here to leave a legacy. That's what I'm here for. All right, I'm Kenny Michaels. This is Striking Gold. 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And get your retirement accounts into gold and silver. Get rid of the ticking time bomb. Okay? Make money with your money. Keep money from your money. That's the name of the game. Let's go. 888-406-6222. 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I'm Kenny Michaels. This is Striking Gold. We're taking a break. We'll be right back.

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2: 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So let me ask you something. What in the Sam Hill are you waiting for? 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
1: Well, I know that, of course, going through School for the Blind in North Carolina, it's a wonderful school, super school. 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So I always felt that if I work hard and you know at my music, I always felt it from the very beginning that somewhere that it would pay off.

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0: all know the government listens in on our phone calls. 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
1: Hey, great idea. Great job. Love the station. Keep up the good work. I wouldn't change nothing.
2: You guys, I think you guys are fantastic, and it's about time somebody put some good country out there. Love it. Keep it up. I'll be listening.
0: It's no secret. 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
1: Howdy there, fellow Nevadans. Well, well, well. Looks like September finally rode into town, partner. The kids are back in school, the tourists have rode off into the sunset, and the trails are finally yours again. So let me ask you something. What in the Sam Hill are you waiting for? There ain't no more excuses. September is prime riding season. The weather's right, the trails are calling, and you got about 12 hours of daylight to get off your tail and get your legs working. And if you plan on tearing up the ski hills this winter, you better start building those legs now. Ain't nothing worse than showing up on that first snow day with legs that feel like two sacks of taters. And when you need the right bike, parts, or service to keep that rig running like a champ, you know where to go. 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
1: No, I've really, I've come close to it. There was one that I was on the bus, and I guess I was kind of just in that twilight zone there. But I had written this song, and the Everly Brothers had recorded it. And it was just absolutely just, I was just blown away by the whole thing. And when I woke up, I could just remember just little bitty pieces of it, but it was never enough I could put it all together in my dream. Yeah, they weren't even together then.

0: 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It's 5 o'clock somewhere.
1: It's always on 5 in Margaritaville, come to think of it.
0: Yeah, I heard that.
1: You've been there, haven't you?
0: Yes, sir.
1: I've seen your boat there.

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0: I always said if I ever quit having fun, I'm just going to stay at the house. Mm-hmm. And it got to where the band was bickering amongst themselves, and money wasn't good enough to keep you going on the road, plus send money back home and take care of the bills. So I quit and decided to get out of it for a while, get my head back straight. And I went to work for Walmart as a remodel supervisor. And then one day I got a phone call from a guy that heard me 10 years ago in Lafayette, Louisiana, a place called Cowboys. And he asked if I would send a picture and a tape, and I did. And he brought it over to Jim Dowell, who is now my management. He took it over to Mercury Records, to Harold Shedd and Buddy Cannon. And about a month later, by that time, I was doing a store in Florida. They arranged for me to fly up there and do a showcase. And the next morning, we went to Harold Shedd's office down at Mercury talking record deal.
1: That's
0: I just
1: great.
0: Got lucky.

0: it's so quiet at work that you can hear everyone's dreams fizzling out and dying.
1: Or at the bees.
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1: A little known fact of American history is that Abraham Lincoln was shot from behind and killed by Indians. But history also tells of President Lincoln being shot by John Wilkes Booth. You see, President Lincoln was named for his grandfather, Abraham Lincoln, who was indeed killed by the Shawnee while working his homestead in Kentucky. President Lincoln once said, "I am a firm believer in the people. If given the truth, they can meet any national crisis. The great point is to bring them the real facts." 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
1: Well, the first thing I tell them is it's country, traditional country music. So if you don't like traditional country music, you might not like the Tracy Byrd Show. But it's fun. You know, I love to interact with the crowd. I love to talk to them. I love to hear requests yelled out. 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
1: I moved in with this brother and sister that worked with the brother at Gibson. Super talented songwriter, guy who lived next door. That's Johnny Neal. And so Johnny, you can't see, he's blind. So my friend John that I moved in with, we would take him to various things, to whatever he needed, sessions or whatever. And then one day John was working, and so Johnny called the house and he said, "Man, I need John to come get me." I said, "Well, he's not here." But I said, "Well, I'll come get you." He goes, "Really?" 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Anyway, we hit it off and we started writing songs together. That's how I got my first publishing deal, was through him. They paid me $100 a week to write songs, and then they paid for, you know, the cost of the demos. 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I was singing the demo, so then the musicians and other guys were like, "Hey, come see my demo for me."

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2: 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Well. 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
1: I think at the end of the day, why we work is that even when I'm mad at him or things aren't perfect, we're friends. 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So that's what's happening.

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0: time for Hank's favorite part of the day. It's when he gets to open up the Hank Music Vault doors and do some serious exploring. Let's see. Mood ring, rainbow suspenders, dead Tamagotchi. Forgot about him. Here we go. Another country classic. Ooh, you're going to love this one. Courtesy of Hank's Music Vault.
1: Crank it to Hank! 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

0: with Ronnie Milsap.
1: In the very beginning, I grew up in the Smoky Mountains of western North Carolina in Robbinsville, right up against Knoxville, Tennessee, on country and bluegrass, hillbilly. From there, I went to state school for the blind in Raleigh, North Carolina, where I was introduced when I was seven years old, to that strange form of music they call classical music. I studied violin at seven and piano. I started studying piano when I was eight, guitar and cello and woodwinds. I did have a lot of training in music during this period. I was studying classical music. Then at the same time, during the 50s, I was listening and playing rock music. After school, after getting out of high school into college, playing more rock and pop music and country music. So it's always been part of my life.

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2: Abraham Lincoln, at the age of 8, had an axe put into his hands and never stopped working as he grew large and notably strong in the American frontier, clearing land, building cabins, fences, plowing fields, cutting hay, and endlessly chopping firewood. 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I'd rather read, tell stories, crack jokes, talk, laugh, anything but work." 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This has been A Penny for Your Thoughts, presented by Lincoln Heating and Air.
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